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1: Bus driver conditions have failed to improve in London, despite years of pressure on the Mayor and Transport for London, TfL, a senior Reform politician has said. Veteran London Assembly member Keith Prince, who has been pushing authorities on the issue for years, said the capital's drivers are still operating in Victorian conditions. Last month, his motion calling on Sir Sadiq Khan and TfL to implement minimum standards laid out in a bus driver bill of rights was passed unanimously by the London Assembly. Concerns over long hours, fatigue, workplace pressures, and access to adequate welfare facilities such as toilets have been raised by trade unions, campaigners, and politicians for years. A North London council has paid out nearly £2,000 to a man with arthritis, whose heating was cut off for nearly 8 months. The Housing Ombudsman ordered Camden Council to apologise to the resident, who has not been named, and reimburse £775 in payments he made towards heating alone after contractors responded to reports of a leaking radiator by ripping it out and blocking the heat supply to the entire property. The man flagged the problems to the council 5 times between February and June 2025, but only once did the council fulfil its own policy of sending emergency repair staff to attend the property by 8 p.m. the same day. 2 follow-up repair appointments

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0: 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Back to the music in moments. 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
1: Bus driver conditions have failed to improve in London, despite years of pressure on the Mayor and Transport for London, TfL, a senior reform politician has said. Veteran London Assembly member Keith Prince, who has been pushing authorities on the issue for years, said the capital's drivers are still operating in Victorian conditions. Last month, his motion calling on Sir Sadiq Khan and TfL to implement minimum standards laid out in a bus driver bill of rights was passed unanimously by the London Assembly. Concerns over long hours, fatigue, workplace pressures, and access to adequate welfare facilities such as toilets have been raised by trade unions, campaigners, and politicians for years. A North London council has paid out nearly £2,000 to a man with arthritis, whose heating was cut off for nearly 8 months. The Housing Ombudsman ordered Camden Council to apologise to the resident, who has not been named, and reimburse £775 in payments he made towards heating alone after contractors responded to reports of a leaking radiator by ripping it out and blocking the heat supply to the entire property. The man flagged the problems to the council 5 times between February and June 2025, but only once did the council fulfil its own policy of sending emergency repair staff to attend the property by 8 p.m. the same day. 2 follow-up repair appointments were booked for May, but were cancelled with no notice. It was not until the resident made a formal complaint in September 2025 that the council acknowledged the repairs were incomplete. Until that point, he had resorted to running costly electric heaters, though these failed to warm his home properly. I'm Georgina Stansfield, and that was your local news update from the LGR News Desk.
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1: Police numbers on the French coast are being increased to stop what's being called mega dinghies from launching across the English Channel. Holly Hughes has more.
2: The combined total number of boat crossings over the summer months has dropped to its lowest since 2019. But smugglers appear to have started loading more people onto fewer, larger vessels. 45 British officers are heading over to France, and a specialist French team has grown from 18 to 30 officers. Pierre Mandy Burnham and the French president are meeting for talks at Downing Street today.
1: Green Party leader Zach Polanski says he will stand in the Holborn and St Pancras by-election, triggered by Sir Keir Starmer stepping down as MP. The Greens came third there with 10% of the vote in 2024. Tory leader Kemi Badenoch will tell us how she thinks the government should raise extra cash for defence today. Among her ideas, sweeping welfare cuts and ending VAT exemptions for motability cars. And Uber's launched the UK's first self-driving taxi in London, partnering with British AI firm Wayve. Each vehicle will still have a human safety driver, though, who can take the wheel if needed. From Radio News Hub, I'm Frankie Hersine.
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1: Police numbers on the French coast are being increased to stop what's being called mega dinghies from launching across the English Channel. It comes as the Prime Minister Andy Burnham has welcomed the French President Emmanuel Macron to number 10 for their first bilateral meeting. Next, the leader of the Green Party, Zap Polanski, is going to stand in the Holborn and St Pancras by-election. It's been triggered by Keir Starmer stepping down as the area's MP. Polanski's never been an MP before. The Tory leader, Kemi Badenoch, has set out how she thinks the government should raise an extra £10 billion a year for defence.
2: Today, my team have set out our plan to remove housing benefit and remove the VAT exemption for motability, alongside savings from the disastrous Chagos deal and repurposing money from the British Business Bank into defence. We will be able to hit that 3% target.
1: And Dollywood theme park has announced several new features to honour Dolly Parton after her death at the age of 80. A mountainside waterfall will be added, creating a space for guests to pause and reflect. That's the latest from Radio News Hub. I'm Tanita Sims.
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1: Andy Burnham has discussed the small boats crisis with French President Emmanuel Macron. He's the first world leader he's welcomed to Downing Street since becoming Prime Minister.
2: Shows what collaboration can achieve, just as we are also showing on Ukraine, on small boats, and also on strengthening the UK-EU relationship. So I look forward to discussing those themes.
1: It comes as a boost in the number of police officers confronting the mega dinghies carrying migrants from France to Britain was announced ahead of their meeting. Next, the leader of the Green Party, Zap Polanski, is going to stand in the Holborn and St Pancras by-election. It's been triggered by Sir Keir Starmer stepping down as the area's MP. A woman critically injured in a crash following a police pursuit in Stratford-upon-Avon has died. The Independent Office for Police Conduct has named her as 62-year-old Karen Joseph. And the Dollywood theme park has announced several new features. It's to honour Dolly Parton after her death at the age of 80. That's the latest from Radio News Hub. I'm Tanita Sims.
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1: Bus driver conditions have failed to improve in London, despite years of pressure on the Mayor and Transport for London, TfL, a senior Reform politician has said. Veteran London Assembly member Keith Prince, who has been pushing authorities on the issue for years, said the capital's drivers are still operating in Victorian conditions. Last month, his motion calling on Sir Sadiq Khan and TfL to implement minimum standards laid out in a bus driver bill of rights was passed unanimously by the London Assembly. Concerns over long hours, fatigue, workplace pressures, and access to adequate welfare facilities such as toilets have been raised by trade unions, campaigners, and politicians for years. A North London council has paid out nearly £2,000 to a man with arthritis, whose heating was cut off for nearly 8 months. The Housing Ombudsman ordered Camden Council to apologise to the resident, who has not been named, and reimburse £775 in payments he made towards heating alone after contractors responded to reports of a leaking radiator by ripping it out and blocking the heat supply to the entire property. The man flagged the problems to the council 5 times between February and June 2025, but only once did the council fulfil its own policy of sending emergency repair staff to attend the property by 8 p.m. the same day. 2 follow-up repair appointments were booked for May, but were cancelled with no notice. It was not until the resident made a formal complaint in September 2025 that the council acknowledged the repairs were incomplete. Until that point, he had resorted to running costly electric heaters, though these failed to warm his home properly. I'm Georgina Stansfield, and that was your local news update from the LGR News Desk.
0: One, two, three, go. Back to more of the music you want to hear. 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

And a mashup for Thodoris Fairies, Eleni Fureira, Hallelujah. Ke oniro fane. Okay, let's take it back to Gonsandinos, Ari Rossi's album from 2022, I think. Ke edosa ta panda. Of course, Konstantinos Arigros will be live in London at the iconic The Royal Albert Hall on the Thursday, 22nd of October. And this event is proudly brought to you, sponsored by LGR. Korigos Epikinonias.LGR.

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1: Bus driver conditions have failed to improve in London, despite years of pressure on the Mayor and Transport for London, TfL, a senior reform politician has said. Veteran London Assembly member Keith Prince, who has been pushing authorities on the issue for years, said the capital's drivers are still operating in Victorian conditions. Last month, his motion calling on Sir Sadiq Khan and TfL to implement minimum standards laid out in a bus driver bill of rights was passed unanimously by the London Assembly. Concerns over long hours, fatigue, workplace pressures, and access to adequate welfare facilities such as toilets have been raised by trade unions, campaigners, and politicians for years. A North London council has paid out nearly £2,000 to a man with arthritis, whose heating was cut off for nearly 8 months. The Housing Ombudsman ordered Camden Council to apologise to the resident, who has not been named, and reimburse £775 in payments he made towards heating alone after contractors responded to reports of a leaking radiator by ripping it out and blocking the heat supply to the entire property. The man flagged the problems to the council 5 times between February and June 2025, but only once did the council fulfil its own policy of sending emergency repair staff to attend the property by 8 p.m. the same day. 2 follow-up repair appointments were booked for May, but were cancelled with no notice. It was not until the resident made a formal complaint in September 2025 that the council acknowledged the repairs were incomplete. Until that point, he had resorted to running costly electric heaters, though these failed to warm his home properly. I'm Georgina Stansfield, and that was your local news update from the LGR News Desk.
2: Στον LGR, δεν ξέρουμε μόνο από μουσική. 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
1: Bus driver conditions have failed to improve in London, despite years of pressure on the Mayor and Transport for London, TfL, a senior reform politician has said. Veteran London Assembly member Keith Prince, who has been pushing authorities on the issue for years, said the capital's drivers are still operating in Victorian conditions. Last month, his motion calling on Sir Sadiq Khan and TfL to implement minimum standards laid out in a bus driver bill of rights was passed unanimously by the London Assembly. Concerns over long hours, fatigue, workplace pressures, and access to adequate welfare facilities such as toilets have been raised by trade unions, campaigners, and politicians for years. A North London council has paid out nearly £2,000 to a man with arthritis, whose heating was cut off for nearly 8 months. The Housing Ombudsman ordered Camden Council to apologise to the resident, who has not been named, and reimburse £775 in payments he made towards heating alone after contractors responded to reports of a leaking radiator by ripping it out and blocking the heat supply to the entire property. The man flagged the problems to the council 5 times between February and June 2025, but only once did the council fulfil its own policy of sending emergency repair staff to attend the property by 8 p.m. the same day. 2 follow-up repair appointments were booked for May, but were cancelled with no notice. It was not until the resident made a formal complaint in September 2025 that the council acknowledged the repairs were incomplete. Until that point, he had resorted to running costly electric heaters, though these failed to warm his home properly. I'm Georgina Stansfield, and that was your local news update from the LGR News Desk.
2: Στον LGR δεν ξέρουμε μόνο από μουσική. 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

103.3% tunes. Running out a great mix of tunes for you here on the Hot Drive Time. Here till 7 p.m. with show right now. And tonight in the house we have some special guests. We've got the LG Extended Family. We've got our friends from the London Autism Group Charity. As the name suggests, the London Autism Group Charity are a fantastic charity that do much to raise awareness on issues to do with autism, not only in our, like, very much in our community, but beyond our community as well. For a lot of outreach workshops and community events to take place in London. One of our community partners will be joining me here live in the studio at 7 p.m. for 1 hour dedicated to all about autism. The three A's there. Mene de sintonizme dosto LGA.

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0: Η Ευαγγελία και η παρέα. Still a wicked tune. It was released earlier in the year. Of course, it competed στον Εθνικό Τελικό της Ελλάδας, the Sing for Greece, for Eurovision, and τελικά, I think it was top four. 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
0: This is LGR London Greek Radio. One step closer to the weekend. Λοιπόν, στην παρέα μας θα φιλοξενήσουμε στη συνέχεια την ομάδα από το London Autism Group Charity. Stepping up at 7, we have Ellie, Lenny and a guest. And they're representing the fantastic charity in our community. That is the London Autism Group Charity, with their monthly installment all about autism. Coming up at 7 and 8 p.m., Antonis Procopio will be here till 10.

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2: Emmanuel Macron has been welcomed by Prime Minister Andy Burnham to Number 10 for their first bilateral meeting. The French president stressed the importance of the UK-France relationship.
3: This very strong relationship for me is extremely important, and I'm here with the willingness and the commitment to get closer and closer.
2: It comes as both countries are boosting police officer numbers on the French coast to stop mega dinghies from launching across the English Channel. Green Party leader Zach Polanski says he will stand in the Holborn and St Pancras seat by-election, triggered by Keir Starmer stepping down. The Greens came third with 10% of the vote there in 2024. More than 70,000 pints worth of Guinness has been stolen by thieves who took two HGV trailers from a depot in Runcorn. And Uber's launched the UK's first self-driving taxi in London, partnering with British AI firm Wayve. Each vehicle will still have a human safety driver who can take the wheel if needed. That's the latest from Radio News Hub. I'm Ben Monse.
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2: Good evening and welcome to All About Autism, our monthly charity show here on London Greek Radio, aimed at helping us all better understand autism so we can together create a better society for autistics and the whole autistic community. My name is Ellie Christodoulou. I will be your host this evening. Dr. Chris Papadopoulos isn't with us today. We send our deepest condolences to him and his family and his lovely mum, Dr. Irene Papadopoulos. We're thinking of you and lots of love there. So you've got us for the rest of the evening. I'll hand over to my co-host.
3: Hello, Lenny Varvides. It's good to be back. I don't think I've done one of
2: these. No, you haven't. We've missed you.
3: Missed being here, so yes, very happy to be back and to be having this really important conversation today.
2: Lovely. So as listeners may know, each monthly episode focuses on a different topic related to neurodivergence, and today we'll be talking about ADHD and the journey towards diagnosis. And we're delighted to be joined by Stella Joannou, my lovely niece, yes, who'll be sharing her personal experience of recognizing ADHD in herself, seeking a diagnosis, and what that journey has meant to her. So if you have anything you'd like to ask or share, we can read out and discuss live on air today. Don't hesitate to get in touch. You can do this very easily by sending a message on the LGR WhatsApp number, and it's 073 76 611 033, and we'll read your comments throughout the show. So how has everyone been? How's the summer been?
3: Good. Had a very busy summer.

0: Yes.
1: Seeing friends.
0: Oh yes, yes, definitely amazing. I love summers, I must say. I went to Motherland and was sitting on the beach and was in the sea. I burnt a little bit, silly me. I did put my factor 50 on, and in the end I was walking around with a t-shirt. Well, that's
2: in the peak,
0: yeah,
2: time.
0: In the sea,
2: yeah.
0: So that's what you got to do.
2: Not a good role model.
0: Yeah, but the kids wouldn't come out of the sea. That's why I'm very fair, you see. I've not got that Mediterranean skin, so there we are. So, okay. To begin with, Stella, could you tell us a bit about yourself and what life was like before ADHD? And was it even on your radar?
1: ADHD definitely wasn't on my radar when I was younger. I think, especially when I was younger, it was quite gendered.
0: Mm.
1: It was seen a lot. Well, it was personified in boys having tantrums, or it was very focused on boys. So it was never something that I ever considered or ever was ever on my radar as a child. And I think mental health or anything under that umbrella in the Cypriot community was very overlooked and wasn't spoken about, and was a taboo topic, and still is in some spaces. So things like this is really important to talk about.
0: Yeah, that's why we're here. Exactly. And that's why LGR has given us a platform. We would have badgered them till they gave us a space, because it is so important, don't you think, Lenny?
2: Yeah, and I think it's in every community, you know. It's it's so common,
0: yeah,
2: that it's just been called different things. Definitely. Throughout the generations. So like our parents' generation, it might have been called, like, we had this conversation, one of the first conversations that when we first started to know each other was like the word idiodrobi, you know, like the idea that you're fussy, or like, you know, like looking for an argument, this kind of thing.
0: It's Ibaraxia
2: as well, that's another one. But the thing is, when you are, when you have a feeling of injustice, you want to explain that feeling of injustice.
1: Yes.
2: And young people, like, especially because I think you're right, this thing about gender, like growing up seeing that the boys are being treated differently than the girls,
0: you're
2: seeing injustice, and therefore you're wanting to argue about that injustice. But I think about that a lot, actually, because it's this innate feeling that something is wrong, that you've been wronged in some way.
1: Yeah.
2: And then the older generation would have internalized that,
1: 100%.
2: And that becomes an illness within your body because you don't express it, you're not getting it out of your system.
0: Yeah.
2: So 100%. I think everyone has some kind of neurodivergence, but we don't know what it is because we're not talking about it.
1: And it's hard to explain when no one, you've not had an example before, or you've suppressed it, and like you said, it will come out one way or another. And I think that's definitely something that I've experienced as well, where I thought it was something that you could just power through, but
0: no, it doesn't. It catches up with you, doesn't it?
1: ADHD prevailed and really came out in ways that I didn't expect.
0: Yeah. Okay, that's an important point. So if you look back on childhood, education and adult life, how did that manifest then?
2: Tell us about your tantrums.
1: I had very big feelings,
0: yeah,
1: and sometimes those feelings could be very low feelings as well, and I couldn't explain why. I found it very hard to focus. I found it very hard to study. My parents had to sit down with me to help me study, or I would lock myself in a room with my textbook to be like, it's you, me and the book, we are going to do it. Didn't do it. But also, I think for me especially, it might have gotten overlooked, is because my grades didn't reflect that. I was very lucky in that my grades were good, and I was very proud of that. But as I continued going through school, the higher the education got, the harder it got as well.
2: Yeah.
1: And the more I couldn't just rely

0: eye on winging it the night before, trying to use all my short-term memory to lap everything up. And then it got to a point where I was really struggling and I was really burning myself out, and it was manifesting in being really anxious because I didn't know why on earth I couldn't simply just focus in the way that others do. But again, I also thought, well, the struggle of studying applies to everyone. Everyone doesn't like studying. I mean, maybe there's very few people that do like studying. But I also thought, well, everyone's experiencing this because everyone is stressed because, you know, exams and assignments mean something to, you know, advance yourself in whatever path of life you want. So everyone had that pressure and I thought it was the same, but I didn't realize that my my functioning was completely different to other people who are neurotypical.
1: And in a way, like, I'm reliving all of this because I've gone back into education to do my PhD, and it's the first time in my life where I've where it's a choice, you know, like it's a choice that I want to go and study, and I'm studying something that I want to study, and then the hyper focus fits kicks in. But even within that, to study, you have to change. As a neurodivergent person, you have to change your whole being, because the way you're supposed to study is following a very traditional format where 100%. People expect you to do things in a certain way. Neurodivergent people, our strength is breaking that system, whether it's deliberate or not deliberate. Like, we don't follow rules. Maybe we can't follow rules. But that rebellion is the reason why we're able to see and think and do things that other people might not be able to do or want to do. So the very thing about us that makes us like entrepreneurs or artists or activists or politicians or writers or all of these things that other people respect because they're committed to their craft is the worst thing you can be when you're in school. And it's kicked out of you, that sense of genuine curiosity and questioning and wanting to look for new ways to do things. It's like beaten out of children to the point that I don't even know if school is the best place for neurodivergent kids.
0: Absolutely. Even subjects that I enjoyed at school, at university, where I had a passion for them, the format in which I had to learn it and complete it made me lose that interest and that motivation, which made me also really sad about it, because I actually by choice, but again it with other things, I decided to do a master's in women's health because I'm quite passionate about women's health and women's reproductive health, and I couldn't do it, so I ended up dropping out. But that's also to say I had a part-time job and I also was volunteering at a women's aid at the same time, which also equated to part-time hours. So this was all during COVID, where I was sat indoors, not able to do the things that you could normally do when my brain was racing 1,000 miles an hour. So I said, how can I utilize my time and myself? So I said, I'll do everything. And obviously I couldn't do everything. And that meant that I
1: burnt out
0: and dropped out of my master's. But now that I'm starting to understand that I'm neurodivergent, I would hopefully like to do what you've done, is go back somehow by my choice in ways that I'm able to navigate it more.
1: Yeah, and I think choice is really important. We were talking about that in the car coming to you, weren't we? Like this idea that as soon as you feel that it's your choice, it's a whole different experience to when you feel you're doing it for your family or you're doing it for school,
2: 100%.
1: Boss.
0: Yeah,
1: like that sense of agency feeds back into this like innate sense of justice that we feel, and this idea of like losing our freedom or losing our agency or losing our voice it's just it's so personal for us mm-hmm. that we destroy yeah. We just, you know, that's what self-sabotaging mm-hmm. is, because yes. you feel like you have no control in the environment that you're in, so you destroy the environment or the relationships or the opportunities that you have because you don't feel like you genuinely have agency in those spaces.
0: And I think in women especially, one common behavior or symptom of ADHD is rejection sensitivity as well, so which also impacts me a lot too.
2: Okay, can you say a bit more about that?
0: So it's even the apprehension of being told no or failing at something, you are heightened to that. And the way it manifests in me is it might mean that I'll stop myself from putting myself out there. Even the thought of being rejected is too much to even think about sometimes.
2: Mm-hmm.
0: So then it will stop me from doing it as a whole, but
1: yeah, it affects your career.
0: It affects, and it has absolutely affected my career in that it's stunted me, or I've stunted myself
1: yeah.
0: because I've also thought that I wouldn't be capable of doing that.
1: Yeah, it's like it destroys your confidence.
0: Yeah, and self-esteem.
1: Yeah, and I think these are the things that are the negative side of neurodivergence.
2: Yeah.
1: There's also loads of incredible things that I'm appreciating my neurodivergence in ways that I've never done before, because now I can sit there and focus. My hyper-focus while I'm writing these essays is to the point, probably to an unhealthy point.
0: Yeah.
1: Because I forget to eat, I forget to go to the toilet, I forget to drink water, I forget yeah. to move my body. Like, I keep working.
0: You're locked
1: in.
0: Until
1: my fingers hurt.
0: Yeah.
1: And I'm able to achieve so much because I have this innate focus, because I feel like I'm making the decision to do this thing. So I think we only really appreciate our ADHD later in life when we've like dealt with all of the other rubbish
2: stuff.
1: And the confidence for all women, whether they're neurodivergent yeah. or not, is always being deliberately, I would say, destroyed.
0: Absolutely.
1: So it's quite, yeah, it is harder to be a woman and to be neurodivergent and to come from an immigrant background
2: yeah.
1: and to be working class and all of the rest of it. Like, it is harder. So yeah, what are your tips?
2: Yeah.
0: One of my tips is body doubling. I find I am more productive when I do something in parallel to someone else. So, for example, I don't have a lot of motivation for the gym sometimes, but
2: that's fair enough.
0: If I know that my fiance is going, I will go with them, and I know that I will do it when I'm with them. And even doing admin, like an admin evening, if they're doing it alongside me, I'll be able to do it, because my brain is also distracted by having someone else around me and they're also doing something. So I think, okay, well, I'll be able to also start actioning things too at the same time.
2: That's so interesting. I've never heard that.
0: And looking back on where there was times that I was more productive when I was studying, it was when I had a study buddy. It was when I was sitting down with one of my closest friends and studying together, because in between the studying, we had a bit of chat. We had not enough, well, sometimes it got distracting, as everything would with friendships, but I was, when they were able to say, no, this is boundaries, well, let's continue, then I'd be like, okay, let's continue.
1: Yeah.
0: So definitely body doubling is something that helps me a lot. And I'm also quite bad for it too, where once I'm
1: locked in,
0: I can also neglect, you know,
1: everything
0: else. So if it means to have a timer on your phone, so you realise what time it is or how long you spent on it, so then you can take a step back, maybe stand up from your desk or wherever you may be, grab yourself a snack or...
1: See, the thing is, I've got to the point now, because I've been doing this for over a year, where I now don't want to stop. And it's that almost like I'm addicted to doing a little bit more. I'm just going to do a little bit more.
0: Because that's like an impulse.
1: Yeah, now it's like really gone 360. And before it was like, oh my God, I can't do this. I can't do it for 5 minutes. Can't do it for 10 minutes. Can't do it for 20 minutes. But then you realise that, oh my God, I don't want to stop now.
0: Because you're on a roll. And if you stop, are you going to be able to come back to it at the same level?
1: Exactly. Mm. And that's why I think it's so important for neurodivergent people. I'm going to sneeze. If I sneeze, I'm really sorry. No, it's gone. I think that's why it's so important, and I hope the people listening that are having their children going through like GCSEs or A levels, it's so important to just let that child do what they enjoy, because if they 100%. Feel they have to do that subject, they're gonna hate the subject, like you've just said. You end up hating it, and you end up not getting the best out of that child, because they don't want to be doing it. So one of the things that we're talking about with our daughter, she is 12, and so we've still got quite a long way to go before she has to make a decision, but we're already thinking about
2: what
1: are the bare minimum GCSEs that she has to do. Like, legally, apparently it's only three legally.
2: Okay, really?
1: English, maths, English and science.
2: Okay.
1: And then everything else, like the rest of the time, maybe she goes and does like a vocational course or an apprenticeship or something, that even if it's not organised by the school, like, we can support the organising of that extra thing that she's interested in. And obviously the downside is, oh, you don't want them to feel like they've missed out.
2: Mm.
1: But you don't miss out, you know. Who around this table has ever had anyone ask them what GCSEs they've got
2: and
1: what
0: mark
1: they got? No one even cares. It's like the biggest con I must feel.
0: And also, you don't get consideration. You don't get time to think about it. You just get to that year where they're like, right, it's time to choose your GCSEs. Yeah. What ones do you want to pick? And it's like, well, I have no idea what this even means, let alone to then completely try and get achievements from it without going, well, let me read into it. Do I enjoy what this could look like? You might not, there's always that risk, but doing something that actually means that you're potentially passionate about, or would enjoy doing, or even your friends doing it, that might mean you might enjoy it a bit more, because you can do it together. There might be group projects or subjects that have less exam percentages or more assignments, where you can then bring your own opinions or bring your creativity more and show yourself, and you have more time to do it. Then these are things that get overlooked, I think, because the hierarchy is, well, what used to be more so, you know, you just want to get the best.
1: Well, it's like what you said before we started the show about your brother. I hope it's okay to mention that it's taken them over a year to find a job. So there's not a lot of jobs out there.
0: No.
1: So education isn't
2: at the moment.
1: Our kids get jobs.
0: It's not.
1: Therefore, let's just let them do things that enrich their character, that enrich their sense of self-worth and confidence.
2: Life
1: and
2: skills.
1: Creativity and life skills. Because there are no jobs anyway. Why are we putting our children under so much pressure, especially the neurodivergent ones that are more vulnerable to pressure? I think it's just, it all needs a radical shake-up.
0: Yeah.
1: And for parents to also realise they have a lot of agency, like, they can say, no, I only want my child to do X, Y and Z. They don't have to do 10. They definitely don't have to do the 10. If the child wants to, of course, that's different. But, I think it's not the best.
0: Having choices is important. And I don't think when you're a moulding, developing mind, you realise that.
2: Yeah, no. Okay, hold that thought. Let's pause there and go for a break. And we'll see you soon. Μία συχνότητα. 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
1: Welcome back, everyone. You are listening to All About Autism, our monthly charity show brought to you by the London Autism Group Charity. This evening, we are joined by Stella Joannou, who we're discussing ADHD and diagnosis and everything in between. So, where were we? Choices.
2: Choices. That's important that everyone should know that they have choices.
1: And sometimes it's not easy, as we are growing up in a immigrant background where things have to go a certain way.
3: The choices was a doctor or a lawyer.
1: Well, exactly. Those are the chosen professions, and there's not much else or manoeuvre. If you do something else, especially
3: creative,
1: with the art, when are you going to get yourself a proper job? So those kind of messages are not helpful.
3: Yeah.
1: So we're here to say that you do have a choice. There are people to speak to. You have to speak to people who will enable that for you and empower you. Actually,
2: also to just know that you don't have to listen to your parents as well. I think it's really
1: controversial, Lenny.
2: I think it's really important, because at the end of the day, you have to do the degree.
1: Yes. Yeah.
2: And if you feel, if you can prove, like for me, for example, I did an art degree, and even though I don't think my parents really cared what I did, because I'd been such trouble, that they probably I just wore them down with, I'm doing it anyway.
3: Yeah.
2: And I feel like as a result of having learnt that kind of resilience, I feel like I've been able to have control over the choices that I make. So in a way, if your child isn't listening to you, it's not always a negative thing, because they're building resilience for the future. And if someone feels they're doing what they want to do, they feel like they have to make sure that it's a success, because then you're doing it against everyone's choice. So you feel like, well, everyone wants me then to fail, so I've got to make sure this thing that I want to do works.
3: Yes.
2: So it can have a positive outcome when a child feels that they're, you know, making their choice against the grain.
3: Yeah, question it. Ask them why they're uncomfortable in their feelings, or why they are so against
1: whatever it is that you want to do.
2: It's always about money, but I kind of feel like now that there are no jobs for anyone, it's almost like, well, things are different.
3: Well,
2: you know,
3: that's exactly it. That, you know, the you should become a doctor, where doctors are part of the NHS, which would, you know, is very, you know, amazing that we do have an NHS and we do have a setup like that, but it's so worn down. And doctors don't get the support that they need anymore. And they don't get the wage. And they're exiting and they're going in different ways to ultimately get more money, which is really sad. And so that also shows that anything can happen in the future, and that one direction might have a complete 180.
2: Yeah.
1: But it's also trying to fit into other people's expectations.
2: Yes.
1: I think that's a big one.
3: And that is also masking.
1: Yeah. Yeah.
3: In so many different aspects of life to survive.
1: Yeah.
3: I think since I've got my ADHD diagnosis, I have taken that mask down, you know, further and further away. But that has just meant that my ADHD has come out in a lot more, maybe not in the best ways. You know, I forget a lot of my things.
1: Like, what do you mean? Say a bit more.
3: I think I've let myself be.
1: Yeah, that's okay.
3: Which is, no, absolutely. It's so okay to let yourself be, and let. I'm starting to be more and more comfortable.
1: Okay. So are you saying that you don't sort of recognise that? Is that what you were hiding, that sort of part of yourself?
3: Because I've been so trying to be so high functioning and suppress what my certain behaviours,
1: which is what you were masking,
3: they're now coming out in full force, more so than
1: ever. Can you give us an example?
3: The forgetfulness is crazy.
1: I will lose my
3: reading glasses, I will lose my headphones, I will lose anything of importance. One of my friends knows. She says, put all your things in this bowl as soon as I enter her house. If I leave and I don't do that, I'm going to forget my coat, I'm going to forget my car keys, I'm going to forget my phone. They're going to be in the most crazy places. That's just one very...
1: You put them in a bowl.
2: That's our system, yes, in our house as well. As soon as you walk in,
1: yeah,
2: you can only put your shoes in one place, you can only put your sunglasses in one place, you can only put the keys and the change in one place.
1: And do you follow that?
2: Yeah, we all follow it.
1: Yeah.
2: Yeah. Because we've learned that if we don't do that, then no one ever knows.
1: You can't find anything.
2: And we play a game of whoever sees any of these random things in the wrong place.
3: Gamifying things is also a great hack.
1: Yeah.
3: For ADHD. There's an incentive behind it for a dopamine fix, you're more likely to do it.
1: What's the reward? Chocolate.
3: I was going to Barcelona and it's quite well known for pickpocketing. So I ended up getting a kind of string thing to put that could be like crossbody or attached to my jeans. And actually, it's been so helpful because I can see that piece of string.
2: And then you know where.
3: And then I know where my phone is. Or someone else knows where my phone is and can put it somewhere. Pull it back. Yeah. So it's also.
1: So how was that? How did you manage that before then?
3: By continuously burning out and just not understanding what that meant. You know, I have
2: performance mode.
3: Very performance mode, because how can everyone else just be doing this so easily? Then I must give double the energy and then I'm completely exhausted.
1: Did you get in trouble for it then?
3: Well, I didn't necessarily get in trouble for it. I tried to worm my way around things. I tried to say, I looked for other ways, or like wouldn't print out certain things and be like, I just forgot to print that out. Or, you know, I would try and be creative in ways to find ways to that brain power that I used to work my array around doing a task or an action or anything, I could have ultimately put towards doing the actual task, but I couldn't. It was just like the executive dysfunction, which is like not being able to start a task or getting that
2: you end up
3: motivation
2: harder.
1: It's exhausting.
2: You have to do the task and then hide the fact you don't know how to do the task while then having to do the task.
3: and then you're up something that should have taken, you know, should have been achieved in the working hours. You'll then find me at 2 a.m. still working on it because either really procrastinate in doing it in the first place, and then when I got into it,
1: you couldn't stop.
3: You either can't stop or you then go on little side quests and side tangents. I mean, I had a job interview where you had to create a presentation and a deck, and they actually gave all the instructions on what exactly they wanted to see, but my brain focused on one part of
1: it. That.
3: Yeah. Went with it, completely missing the point of the deck, and then me thinking the night before, oh God, I can't do this I'm going to now embarrass myself because they've given me time for something that I've just completely got distracted by. Maybe I've done a great job at the thing that I've...
1: What you wanted to say.
3: Of the tangent.
2: Own it. Like, did you say, look, I know you asked me to do X, but I got really motivated by this other aspect of the...
3: This is something I'm learning to do.
1: Yeah.
3: Because I'm really making my neurodivergence known, especially in my workplace, which... So I will say to my colleagues, I have ADHD, so sometimes I can get distracted. That's okay.
4: if you notice that, bring me back into the room. If like, if it's not their responsibility at all, but if
1: that's a kind thing,
4: yeah,
1: a kind of adjustment.
4: Yeah,
1: it?
4: Workplace adjustments should be, you know.
1: And do you feel comfortable, welcomed, safe enough to be able to diagnose and disclose to your colleagues? Because this is
4: now
1: always
4: I do, but if I was younger, then probably not. Yeah. Because if it potentially impacts work or goals or targets, you have to be careful.
3: You don't want to make yourself vulnerable,
4: and you don't want people to take advantage of that and then kind of have a power trip and that dynamic where they now know that you can, you know, maybe need more time for tasks, and they, you know, will then target you more because of that.
1: This is always a dilemma. Do you disclose or don't you?
4: It's really difficult. I will always gauge my environment and the people around me. But really, as I've gotten older, I have noticed that I am drawn to neurodivergent people. My fiance has ADHD too.
3: That's what I was
4: going to
3: say, for them to know in 2 days.
4: Yeah. My fiance has ADHD too, and they recognised it. Within our second date.
1: But possibly that was your pathway in
4: absolutely
1: being diagnosed.
4: Absolutely.
1: And you could have not.
4: No, I really actually.
1: I don't know how you couldn't, because you are related.
4: Well, yes. Yep. Yep, exactly.
3: Have you explained the connection to the listeners? The connection?
1: Yes, my niece. Yes, that is my niece. Yes.
4: And that is my auntie.
1: And I suppose this was my normal. But then as you're trying to unpick, actually it was disastrous. School was terrible. Related friendships non-existent. Also with the kind of strictness of family being having their rules and regulations that you have to adhere to, you know, you sign here, sort of thing. So you kind of create your normal and you think, well, this is what it is. And then you start going out into the workplace, or you start studying, you're thinking, oh, I'm finding this a bit challenging.
4: Yeah.
1: That's not correct. And then you go on, and then you go on to something like a...
4: Snaps.
1: Yeah.
4: You just can't anymore.
1: Yeah.
4: Yeah. I've noticed I unintentionally have surrounded myself with so many neurodivergent people.
1: But that's your tribe, because they understand.
4: They can relate, or we have similar behaviours, and it's lovely to just be your authentic self in the people that you know will hold near and dear to your hearts.
1: Yeah,
3: it's almost like a rebirth for you then. Like, you feel like almost and not a new person, you're still the same person, but you have a new relationship with yourself in a way.
4: 100%. I'm so much more kinder to myself.
1: Yeah.
4: Because I now understand that things might be harder for myself. Where in the past I thought, why can't you just do it?
1: Yeah, that's a good point.
4: Why can't you just be like your age mates and just achieve things? Why can't you just be normal? But what
1: does that mean?
4: I guess, yeah. And letting myself say it's okay.
1: Okay, what would you say to your younger self then?
4: Again, be so much kinder to yourself, because I think the big feelings and those feelings that can, you know, make their way into being quite low feelings came from not understanding. But that also ties into identity, that you just don't have that figured out when you're younger. And just, I wish that there was someone that paid attention to the people that might have been having big tantrums and might have been looking out of the window and you know, zoning out and daydreaming, as well as the people that have, you know, the big shows of emotions as well, because
2: the introvert
4: extrovert. Yeah, it manifests in so many different ways, and it was never known to be that way. Yeah. So I'm hoping that in schools and in communities, people are, you know, acknowledging that now and are able to maybe have discussions and talk about neurodivergence, so they can see, well, oh, I do those things. So maybe that's something I can question, and I'm not gonna get in trouble for questioning something like that, because it's okay, and I might need extra support. That is also okay. It doesn't make me any different to someone that might not necessarily need that extra support. But if it means that you can execute,
1: that's a good point. How do you ask for help? Because that's one thing that I struggle with. That's always something that I found difficult. And, you know, is it a flaw in the character? When did you start asking for help?
4: Only as I've gotten older. And actually saying, I can't do this. Yeah. But again, it's kind of down to your confidence in being able to say that.
1: Yeah.
4: Whereas if you don't have that confidence and self-esteem, then you might make yourself smaller and feel embarrassed that you can't do something. And then that then spirals into and manifests into so many other things.
1: But it's important that you say that you create safe spaces with the people that you think are gonna be fine with you forgetting your phone or not remembering something.
4: Absolutely. You just would love more people and more communities to be as open as possible, like you said, to create those safe spaces, because that will then mean and nurture more young people to be open with their feelings
1: and not to hide
4: and
1: think everything's okay when it isn't, and then you get the mental health, the depression, the isolation, the withdrawal,
4: overwhelm.
1: So that's no. And then that brings me on to the kind of community cafes that the charity so brilliantly does, with finding your safe space and just bringing yourself
4: like-minded people, people in similar situations,
1: exactly,
4: where you can talk about similar struggles.
2: And have you been to the cafes?
4: Yeah. I have been to the cafes.
1: Yeah.
4: I love all the fidget toys around me. It's a great time.
1: And we've got music therapists at Southgate as well. We've got so many different things to enable and empower neurodivergent people to ask or just make friends. And there's a whole wealth of things, activities that you can do. It's just reaching out and being able to say, actually, I'm struggling with this. I find that difficult, I must say. I'm trying to get better at it, but I'm not there yet.
4: Yeah, I think that is...
2: Is that how you found out you were on the spectrum, like by going to the cafes, or did you...
4: Well, I continuously questioned it from when I was at university studying for my degree, because it just... I couldn't quite believe how hard I felt it was. Again, there was aspects, practical aspects, that I really enjoyed. So, you know, research and dissections, and my dissertation was quite practical. But then actually having to sit down and meet deadlines was so difficult.
1: Those things,
4: And just the constant racing thoughts. I am a person that can live on no sleep. I can happily do an all-nighter, which I don't condone at all, but I can, you know, my brain is in overdrive always, and it doesn't let me sleep, and I have to also, you know, put a timer on if I'm doing something active, yeah. I have to say no, you've got to stop this by 8 p.m. Yeah. Otherwise, you're going to continue
1: to do it all night.
4: And again, I think one of the breaking points was dropping out of my master's because I was doing not only that, where I the way that I was learning and studying hadn't changed, so why would that make me a better student?
1: Yeah,
4: as well as doing a job and volunteering at the same time, because I needed to be constantly
3: busy.
4: Even when I also just couldn't do it, but because we were sat at home in COVID, I thought, oh my god, I can't just sit at home.
1: That was...
4: I also actually whilst I was on driving here, I love driving and I find it very therapeutic.
1: Oh, you can drive me then.
4: I will happily.
1: I
4: think it's because I have something to do with my hands and with my body and my concentration. That also, I think, is something that is really nice. But again, really, I have to thank my fiance, because they were the person that recognized it because they recognized it in themselves and they were going through an ADHD diagnosis at the same time. And that really was the thing that pushed me to start looking into it more.
2: Can you, just for the listeners, can you describe what going through that diagnosis entailed?
4: Yeah.
2: What were the
1: just very steps? Quickly.
4: Yeah.
1: I'm just looking at all the time.
4: There's a charity called ADHD UK, which has a self-screening to test if you are over a certain score before you even maybe consider it yourself to understand. In the UK, there's something called the right to choose.
1: Yeah.
4: So you have the right to choose any UK healthcare provider around the UK. So you don't necessarily have to choose your local GP. And ADHD UK also shows providers around the UK that have lower waiting times.
1: Okay. Yeah.
4: That aren't the NHS wait times, that could be between 2 to 5 years.
1: Yeah.
4: So
1: I think it's crept up.
4: Yeah. So that was really the place that helped, because I chose a provider that had a 4-month wait list. And then, I went through the a much quicker diagnosis. But
2: did you have to pay for that diagnosis?
4: No, they are fully funded by the NHS. So there's a list on the ADHD UK website that is fully funded by the NHS, and it's not private. Which can also be questioned if you get a private diagnosis and that kept taken away from you, which is also awful.
1: Yeah.
4: So that also really helped. But even throughout that diagnosis, I was still second-guessing myself.
1: I could talk to you all evening. I'm afraid we've come to the end. Thank you so much for sharing your story. And
4: thank
1: all our stories
4: are
1: so meaningful and impactful. So thank you so much. That brings us to the end of the show. Our next show will take place on the 1st of October at 7 p.m. as always, the first Thursday of the month. I'd like you to remind you to pop into one of our cafes. All of the information is on the website, londonautismgroupcharity.org. Thanks again to my co-host Lenny. Thank you again, Stella. It's been so insightful. Thank you so much. Behind the scenes, help from James Gordon, editorial input, and of course Tony behind the scenes. And up next is the amazing Antonis Procopio. Have a great month. See you next month. Bye.
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Scala da Scala, Pose Filise, a remake of a classic song. Kalispera Alexia, Elpizo me agus apopse tiganis to epomeno tragudi ine yasena, epidi toxero suaresi parapoli, mehalis hajianis de fevro.

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1: Andy Burnham has welcomed Emmanuel Macron to Downing Street for talks on illegal channel crossings in the French president's first visit to Number 10 since Mr. Burnham became Prime Minister. Holly Hughes has more.
2: It comes as the UK and France are boosting police officer numbers on the French coast to stop mega dinghies from launching across the English Channel. Ahead of the talks, Burnham said the two countries must stay one step ahead of the criminals' evolving tactics.
1: Kemi Badenoch says the Conservatives would fund a major boost to defence spending by reforming welfare. The party says changes to housing benefit and the two-child cap could raise billions, helping reach a 3% defence target by 2030. More than 70,000 pints worth of Guinness has been stolen by thieves who took two HGV trailers from a depot. About 800 barrels of the stout, estimated to be worth £115,000, were taken from an industrial estate in Runcorn. And two spacecraft have left their mothership behind and are headed down to Mercury. That's the latest from Radio News Hub. I'm Ben Monse.
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0: 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Two loose goats visit a bus station and board a bus. A pair of loose goats wandered into a bus station in Oregon and briefly boarded a bus before leaving the area. Maybe they realised it wasn't the number two. The Transportation District of Oregon said on social media that a call came in reporting two goats wandering loose at the bus station. Security camera footage shows the two goats briefly boarding a bus before disembarking and wandering off towards a nearby shopping centre. Police searched the area but were unable to locate the animals. The transportation officials said, where did they come from? Where were they going? Did they have a valid fare? We will never know, but maybe the goats were just kidding around.
1: Μην ανάβεις το φως, θα μας δει ο Θεός. Την αγάπη αυτή θα ζηλέψει.
0: Maybe they disembarked hastily.

0: old yesterday. Now, I need your help. I know there are hundreds of thousands of you out there. I need your help. This lovely young lad is desperate to go to watch his favourite team, his favourite football team, Arsenal. If anyone can help, please do let me know. Mithendio, Mithenokto, Tria Desera Exi Trianda Tria Saranda Bende, E Mithenepta, Tria Epta, Exi Exi Enan, Enan Mithen, Tria Tria, Yado text or WhatsApp. If you know of anyone that's got tickets that are not being used 1 week, it doesn't have to be this month, next month, anytime. 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Mithendio, Mithenokto, Tria Desera Exi Trianda Tria Saranda Bende, Ito Gini Thomas, Mithenepta, Tria Epta, Exi Exi Enan, Enan Mithen, Tria Tria. 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

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I've just had a telephone call from a listener. They said, Αντώνη, the Τιμοθέου family, η οικογένεια Τιμοθέου, είναι από την Ελλάδα. I said, no, they are Cypriot. Okay, well, regardless, I'm off to Sainsbury's to buy some of their yogurt. So enjoy and let me know which flavour you prefer. Igosi lepta brindis dega Pedros iagovidis bangosmio fenomeno.

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1: Prime Minister Andy Burnham has held talks with French President Emmanuel Macron at Downing Street, focusing on the Channel's small boat crisis. It was their first bilateral meeting. Holly Hughes has more.
2: Top of the agenda is tackling small boat crossings. It comes as the UK and France are boosting police officer numbers on the French coast to stop mega dinghies from launching across the English Channel. He's vowed not to be complacent after a fall in the number of small boat arrivals.
1: Conservative leader Kemi Badenoch has defended plans to raise £10 billion a year for defence through welfare cuts. Labour and the Liberal Democrats say the plans would hit vulnerable families and question whether the figures add up. Firefighters will spend a second night tackling a blaze involving thousands of tons of scrap cars in Belfast. The operation on Queen's Island involves Belfast Harbour fire tugs as well as an air unit. And two spacecraft have left their mothership behind and are headed down to Mercury. It marks the home stretch of their nearly decade-long voyage to the solar system's smallest planet. That's the latest from Radio News Hub. I'm Ben Monsey.
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0: Καλημέρα, καλησπέρα. Whatever time you're watching, this is Mappa on the London Greek Radio Network. I'm Stel. Thasso is here. The band is back. Thasso Mo, how you doing?
1: Oh, I'm doing so well. I'm doing so well. So good. How are you doing?
0: I'm very tired, but we go on. We move on. This is what we do. We go on holiday and then we come back and we need another holiday.
1: Exactly.
0: Yes. Peace and quiet is what we require.
1: But anyway, it's not what we're going to get, though.
0: It's fine. I'm not going to go into this. I've already ranted off camera. And I, well, it was mostly me going off on one. In Birazzi, we shall carry on as usual, like nothing ever happened. Best way.
1: Exactly. Let's get right into it with that then, because as you know, Cyprus is massive. Yes. The first week in a long time we can talk about Cyprus being massive, because in the European qualifiers this last week gone, both teams won and got through to the league stages of the Europa and the Conference League. So let's talk about your club first.
0: Go on. Yeah. Fire away, my friend.
1: 4-2 to Omonia versus Santrudense on the night, which means they get through for the tie. A Dioni hat-trick sent them on their way, along with a Panayotu goal in like the 94th minute or something like that. And then, but you know, as always, Omonia like to make things a bit difficult for themselves. Conceded a penalty earlier on in the first half that made things a bit nervous, but those nerves disappeared very quickly after Dioni made it 3-1. And then Panayotu with a scrappy finish right at the end, and then right at the end, Santrudense made it 4-2. However, Omonia get through, celebrations, Europa League qualification. Very good.
0: There you go.
1: Very good. Very good. Go. Very nice. Very strong. Yes. So very good.
0: It was. I tell you, that kind of performance makes you believe that our clubs can really do something in Europe, whether it be getting big results or shock results, or even just maybe getting through to like the final 16, or God forbid, the quarterfinals. You know, it's those kind of performances that, yeah, put Cyprus on the map. And look, I've been very, very critical of Omonia's transfers this summer. We're going to go into that in just a bit. But Dioni is one of the players that I wasn't entirely sure about. He got his hat trick. And yes, people are going to say, well, you know, he's proving people wrong. It's only his fourth game. We need to relax a little bit. What's impressed me most about him is his movement off the ball. He's so good at running into the channels and just dragging defenders out of position. He's not the fastest, but he's really strong. He's really strong. And defenders bounce off him and they don't like it. And I think he'll do pretty well in the Parathlima because it's much less physical. So I think we're going to see a lot of defenders bouncing off him this season.
1: It's going to be interesting to see how he gets on at El Toro Loco. You know, we've been making fun of him a little bit prior to that hat trick. So let's see how he gets on as the season progresses.
0: Yep.
1: Yes.
0: Well, let's go to Buffalo then at the Alfa Mega. And that was a very fiery match, wasn't it? That's all.
1: Oh yeah, another game with six goals in it. So this is Bafo winning 4-2 after extra time. Very, very bitty, very crazy game. Dynamo City actually took the lead very early on, but that lead was cut in half within. Was destroyed completely within about 5 minutes with Bafo equalising. Then it took them until about the 78th minute to score their second goal, mistake by the Dynamo keeper, and then that only lasted about 5 minutes when

0: earlier, Cyprus is massive, bruv. It's huge. Indeed. It's giant. Indeed. Yeah.
1: Did you hear about the little fracas that happened after Buffalo equalised?
0: Yes, I did, because I... well, I mean, how many times is Mr. Sapinto going to get involved in a fracas?
1: Well, the funny thing is, the Dynamo... Is it Dynamo City? Dynamo City?
0: Dynamo City, yeah.
1: Yeah. The head coach apparently before the game said, I'm not going to shake his hand. When Dynamo scored, obviously their players celebrated off the bench, all that kind of stuff. And then when Buffalo equalised, they did exactly the same. And then all hell broke loose. You're seeing security getting involved, police. I'll tell you what, we shouldn't laugh at it, but it was great. Well, it was great viewing.
0: It happened in the first leg as well, when Buffalo scored the equaliser. It was what's his name, Giardini, the sporting director. What's his name? Buffalo sporting director.
1: Giaretta,
0: that's it. Yeah, Giaretta was holding Sapinto back after Buffalo had equalised in Albania.
1: Yeah, he was in the middle of it the other day.
0: Yeah, because he was trying to start stuff with them. And that's why the head coach for Dynamo said in the press conference for this last game that he wasn't going to shake his hand because of that.
1: Well, it's almost as if this time round, Giaretta was like, do you know what, Ricardo? Let me deal with it because I've had enough of them. He just rolled up his sleeves.
0: It's
1: incredible. Absolutely incredible. Incredible. But yes, both teams are in the group stages. Yeah. And shall we talk about the draw?
0: Let's talk about the draw, of course. Let's go. Course. So, the Europa League phase draw for Omonia has drawn Benfica, Celtic, Celta Vigo, and Besiktas at home in Lefkosia, with Juventus, Rennes, Celje, and Nijmegen. Oh, wait.
1: Nijmegen?
0: Nijmegen.
1: Yes. Or you could just say NEC.
0: Nijmegen. Nijmegen. Nijmegen. Oh, wait.
1: Yes. But
0: there's some tasty ties in there. There's one in particular that's in there that is very interesting.
1: What, Celtic?
0: Yeah, Celtic. Celtic. You know, Two teams with the clover on their badge, obviously. Yes. Obviously, yes. That's the one that everybody's talking about and making statements on social media that don't make any sense about. It's a game between Omonia and Celtic.
1: Yes.
0: Yes.
1: That one. Not Besiktas.
0: Nothing to do with Besiktas. No. Yeah. No, exactly. No.
1: really random one. Really random one.
0: Yeah.
1: Do you think there's a chance that that game will be played behind closed doors or moved to a different venue?
0: I don't know. I really don't know.
1: Because my worry isn't so much the Omonia supporters.
0: No. Right?
1: Mm-hmm. Because there's a Besiktas fan podcast, and I was actually listening to their thoughts on the draw and it's called the Black Eagles podcast, and they said Omonia are the nicer fans, it's the upper ones that we need to worry about. Now I know what they're getting at, so do you think perhaps UEFA or even the Cyprus police will say, well, we don't want certain supporters showing up? I'm not just saying it's the upper fans are going to cause the trouble, there's going to be other fans of other clubs as well that might show up with their ultras, and it could get really, really naughty. And even maybe even Omonia fans might get involved somehow. But do you think now they might say, behind closed doors, no one comes to this game, that's how it's going to be?
0: I don't know, because it's not the first time a Turkish club has gone to play in Cyprus.
1: Yeah, and what happened last time? Right.
0: No comment. Right.
1: So I don't think it would be wise. Just put it that way. I think it would be wise. Because both clubs are going to get hit with something.
0: Well, Listen, they've got plenty of time to get themselves organized.

0: to do whatever they need to do, whether it's to have it behind closed doors or play it in, I don't know, in Greece or something. I don't know. Whatever they need to do, they've got some time to do it, and they need to sort it out pretty quickly and let everybody know.
1: Yeah, now, behind closed doors, I think that's what it's going to be. But anyway. Yeah.
0: Now, we move over to Bafo as well, because, again, they got through. So they've got a draw that happened for them as well. And they are going to play Midtjylland, Hearts, and Riga FC at home, and Atalanta, 20, and Mjällby away. So,
1: hold on. Riga?
0: Go on.
1: Riga?
0: Go on.
1: Riga?
0: Yeah.
1: Isn't there some kind of ownership thing going on there between the two clubs? Maybe, possibly.
0: Oh, you mean Mr. Roman Dubov and Mr. Sergei Lomakin? Yes, exactly. So, Bafo are in the same ownership group as Rodina Moscow and Riga FC. So, that's going to be an interesting one, isn't it?
1: It's like Red Bull Salzburg playing Red Bull Leipzig.
0: Sure. Okay. Yeah. Yeah, yeah. Yep. Or, for instance, Aston Villa had to sell a major stake in Vitória Guimarães because they were both going to be in the Conference League one season.
1: Interesting.
0: Or what happened to, was it Crystal Palace? Or was it? Yeah, it was Crystal Palace, wasn't it?
1: And Lyon.
0: Yeah. So.
1: Yes. Anyway, so tell me something. Going back to the Omonia group, and you see the games, obviously Benfica at home, Celtic at home, Celta Vigo at home, Beşiktaş. Then you have Juventus away, Rennes, Celje, and NEC. Which of those games do you think Omonia can get something out of points-wise? I mean, look, it's only September, so we don't know if there's going to be fitness issues, if there's going to be suspensions, if there's going to be rotation from some teams as well.
0: Especially in the qualification side of things, Celtic were a bit poor. Mm-hmm. Didn't they get knocked out? They got knocked out by. Who did they get knocked out by?
1: Was it LASK from Austria? They were 4-0 up in the first leg.
0: Yeah, that's it. And then they got knocked out like 6-5 on aggregate. So that tells me Celtic have got some issues defensively, which Omonia could take advantage of. Celta Vigo. That could also be an interesting one, but I had obviously Beşiktaş. To get a result against Beşiktaş would be fantastic, but there's a lot of difficult ties there for Omonia. I'm trying to take my Abuel hat off. Maybe you know there could be a result against Celje and NEC, but Juventus and Rennes away. I don't see any results coming from those two games, or Benfica at home.
1: Well, here's the way I see it. I think. When it comes to this stage of the competition, obviously the first couple of games, they're always going to be difficult. Look at how Bafo started last season, for example. They tripped up against Bayern. Obviously, Bayern are a big team. Kairat, they dropped points. But I think this time round with Omonia, I'm not going to say that we've got a weaker squad than Bafo did. Benfica aren't Benfica anymore. They're not the Benfica that we're used to seeing, right? Juventus aren't the same Juventus, but they're still quality teams. So I don't expect us to get anything out of those two games. But Celtic, we know away from home, they don't really travel too well in Europe. And the thing is, they're going to bring a lot of supporters. But then we're going to obviously have a lot of supporters as well. So I don't know what's going to happen there with the ticketing side of things. But their fans will be loud. But I think we get something against Celtic. Celta would be tricky, but I still think we could get something from them. Rennes, I don't know too much about. I'm not going to lie. The only thing I know is that there was an Ineos that run them, if I'm not mistaken. Mm. Is it Ineos?
0: I don't know. I'll have to confirm that.
1: Okay.
0: Let me ask the boys.
1: While you do that.
0: Les garçons. Let me ask les garçons.
1: I think we can get something from Celia and maybe against NEC as well. So I'm hoping 10 points I'll be happy with. 10 points I'll be happy with.
0: 10 points? That gets you through?
1: Does it?
0: Well, yeah, if you have a look at what happened in the... What happened in the group stages in previous years? 10 points has gotten through.
1: Okay, I'll take that.
0: Wow.
1: Okay. What about Bafor?
0: Bafor. Well, listen, I think all three of those home games are winnable, and I think that Mjallby away game is also winnable. But Atalanta and Twente, it will be very difficult, I think, to get results.
1: Fila, I think they'll get 6 points at home, and I think they'll get 4 points away.
0: Hearts have been dreadful this season so far.
1: Well, they've got the old St. Truiden coach.
0: He's through the European qualifications, they've lost every single game. Like they didn't win a single game in their qualifications. I haven't checked SPL, but I'm pretty sure they're not doing too well there either.
1: They blew it last season, didn't they? So anyway, right, that's it. Let's get out some comments in the meantime. George, all hell the Gruble losers here. Hello, Rockax. Simo. Michael Edwards from Cyprus. Pinto at it again. Here we go, Rockax. Michali says, did Dino City's president go to the locker room and demand his money back? Why different venue? Abuel, Trabzonspor, and I don't know if Trabzonspor were at Gazipi. Yeah, we'll get to this one again. What's wrong with Riga, guys? There's nothing wrong with Riga. George says, I checked still. UEFA cleared them. Cleared who, bro?
0: They cleared the Rasibi for the Besiktas game, or
1: okay, possibly. And Pedro says, "That's all you're hosting me to go to the game together."
0: Well, Rennes, I checked. Rennes is a 4-hour drive away, Pedro.
1: Yeah, it's not going to happen.
0: Yeah.
1: Is a Juve and Benfica fan from childhood. 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
1: LGR. Right, let's go over to the Prathlima and
2: it's the result. First of all, it's back. The Prathlima's back. What a lovely day to be alive.
1: That's right. Anyway. And we'll go with a quick results roundup. Olympiacos drew 3-3 against Salamina. Omonego Sinadis Mayu bounced back from the second division to beat Krasava by 3-0 on Friday evening. Saturday, we saw Ari and Apollon draw 2-2, while AEK beats Abuel 3-1. On Sunday, AEL beats Anorthosis by 2-0, and Bafo beats Karmiotissa 3-0 at home, even though they were the away team because Karmiotissa are playing at their stadium. And on Monday, the champions Omonia drew 0-0 against Omonia Aradipo. Half of North London was celebrating in the streets. They weren't. I'm joking. Ah, there, let's go. Next game, we are going to the AEK Arena, where AEK beats Abuel by 3-1. Repas with the first creeping in, unmarked, heading past the goalkeeper. Then Stafilidi decided to put the ball in his own net, which, yes, a little bit comical there, but anyway, that's it is what it is. Chacon, who has made the comeback from his ACL injury, made it 3-1. A bit more comical defending there from Apoel. And Avramidi with a wonderful strike. The teenager making his... I don't think it's his senior debut. I think he's played before. But what a strike that is. Top bin, 3-1. It finished. Basso, over to you, my friend.
2: I don't want to talk about this game. Listen, right.
1: Do it.
2: Right. You must. AEK had 3 shots on target, 4 shots at goal, all game. So, 3 shots on target, 3 goals, right? There were so many mistakes in defence and goalkeeping, man. So many. Stafilidis making that mistake for AEK's second goal. Unbelievable. I don't understand. It was as if he was running into the back post to finish an attacking free kick. I don't know what the hell happened there. And then the less said about Chacon's goal, the better. Somebody lollygagging on the ball, hanging around, not clearing the ball in defence while being pressed by an AEK attacker. Somebody
1: who you cannot mention, just in case he messages you on social media again.
2: Somebody. For me, 3 mistakes, 3 goals conceded. Lots of attacking intent. You know, Abuel had a lot of chances. There was a lot of half chances, a lot of standard saves for Baraskeva in AEK's goal. It took this teenager to come off the bench to crack an absolute banger in. We need somebody who can put the ball in the net. Without that, we're going to lose more games than we win. We need a new goalkeeper.
1: Well, you've got
2: for the
1: one.
2: Love of God. You've we don't one have in. One yet. We can't announce him yet because of the embargo. But
1: well, that's going to get resolved soon, don't worry.
2: It better get resolved before the transfer deadline so we can actually announce these players.
1: Well, look, I know you're obviously upset about your team, but I have to tip my hat off to AEK. Because Ruben Sayers has come in, and the first 15-20 minutes of that game, their passing was crisp, it was fluid, they were really causing you guys problems. And I think if they bring in a couple more players that are suited to his style of play, apparently they're bringing in a new goalkeeper from Italy as well.
2: Mm-hmm.
1: Can we talk about them being challengers?
2: I don't know. There's 3 teams that I think are doing a lot better than them. at the moment. Like I said, they need to bring in one or two players that fit in more with what the new coach wants to do. I don't think they need a new goalkeeper. If I was Baraskeva, I'd be livid.
1: But, I don't know, because if you're serious about winning a title, I don't think you can trust a teenage goalkeeper.
2: Baraskeva's not a teenage goalkeeper.
1: Well, how old is he? He's 20, 21. If he's older, I'll be very, very surprised. Very surprised. Check it out. VAR it.
2: That's what I'm going to do now.
1: While you do that, I must say, Yerson Chacon, coming back from his injury, is brilliant, because he was undoubtedly one of the best players best players of the season before he got his injury. And to see him come off the bench, go on, tell me, how old is he? I can't see from here, man. He's 27. 27. Ray looks like he's just come out of Strado.
2: He's 27.
1: 27.
2: Anyway, yeah.
1: Rebelle. What are we doing here?
2: We're getting old.
1: They talk about the African players being older than what they look. This guy's the opposite.
2: Yeah. He's like Facundo Costantini. 12-year-old player.
1: I'm shaken here. I didn't think he was that old. I mean, he's not old, but I didn't realise he was young. Yeah. Well, he still is young. Endaxe young. Glissostomas or Estelio. But
2: so listen, Chacon,
1: even still, right? He hasn't got the experience. Even at 27, think about it. When did you even hear about him before last season?
2: But you didn't.
1: Well, this is what I'm saying. So are you going to trust this guy to try? And again, I'm not criticizing him. It's not his fault, but he hasn't got the experience of playing in a team that is at a title challenging level. Whereas if you bring in a goalkeeper that's played in Serie A, that's played against your Juventus's, your Milan's, your Inter Milan's, you know, come on, I understand what you're saying, that he'd be frustrated. But at the same time, you got to understand that if your team wants to go and win the league title, you're going to want to bring in a goalkeeper that you think is going to keep clean sheets and has done it at a higher level. I'm just saying.
2: No, maybe you're right. But me, I'm...
1: You're a big fan. I get it.
2: Baraskeva's, man. Yeah.
1: Ducks.
2: But yeah, back to Chacon. The fact that, yeah, first came back from ACL injury. It was the ACL, right?
1: ACL, yep. Did it at Crystal Palace.
2: So first game back, bags a goal. Very good for him. Very good.
1: Absolutely. Absolutely. Mm-hmm. Time for another break. Don't go anywhere. We'll be back right after these messages.
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0: LGR.
1: So, the next game, we're going to go to the Alfa Mega, the Limassol Derby, where Ari drew 2-2 against Apollon. Matisic giving Ari the lead in the 12th minute with a close range finish. But Mr. Gary Rodriguez pounced on Zadro's save. No one was picking him up. Smashed it in for the equalizer. Then a penalty for Ari, which was very, very comical. Andreu tried to clear the ball, completely messed it up. Penalty was conceded. Efage stepped up to make it 2-1. But less than 2 minutes later, Andreu equalized for Apollon, completely unmarked again. Ari's defensive frailties are there to be seen. Thasso, I'm not trying to be funny, man, but we said this about Ari. I think they're going to struggle this season. And did we or did we not speak about them defensively for weeks and weeks and weeks? In fact, you were talking about them defensively last season.
2: I've been talking about them defensively for a long time.
1: Yeah, exactly. But this season in particular, I'm looking at them, their back line. I think I feel sorry for Zadra, man. I'll tell you what. You know when Kaminski was at Luton Town, I think he made the second or third highest saves in Premier League history that one season that Luton win the Prem. I think Mislav is going to break all records for shot stopping this season. I'll tell you, my goodness.
2: Listen, defensively, every team in the Brodas Lima needs to pull their finger out. Every team needs to sort themselves out because, I mean, look at the amount of goals that were scored in the first match day. It's insane. It's insane, especially the way some of the goals have gone in, you know, for Aris, for Abuel, for we'll get to another game where it defensively was absolutely shocking as well. So there's going to be goals this season. It's going to be goals.
1: Yep, for sure. Absolutely. Yep. Absolutely. But it is a question, and I know I've asked you this before. This is about Mr. Lozada. And clearly right now, they're struggling defensively, right? I don't think Vida played at the weekend. I think he may have been injured, if I'm not mistaken, right? Are we talking about a coach here that maybe, I wouldn't say has run his course, but do you think that when the opportunity arises, because it's going to happen, that he's going to be offered a job elsewhere? He's going to say, "John, I can't hear. Adios."
2: He signed a new 2-year deal.
1: Yeah. So?
2: Well, so? I mean, that, you know, normally...
1: Normally,
2: there isn't that kind of backing for a head coach in Cyprus.
1: Right.
2: So there's a belief in him somewhere.
1: Right.
2: Right.
1: But I'm not saying that they're going to sack him. I'm saying if another club comes in for him, like, for example, with Carcedo.
2: Well, yeah, but Carcedo was at Bafo for 3 seasons.
1: Right.
2: Yeah. The Salah's been half a season.
1: Yeah, and he got into a cup final and Europe.
2: Yeah.
1: Listen, I'm just saying, don't rule it out. That's what I'm saying.
2: For you to be saying that, it tells me that you know something.
1: I don't know anything. I'm just saying, his stock is high. I promise you, I don't know anything. It's just a suspicion. Suspicion. That's
2: okay.
1: Okay. And look, if you look at his CV, right, in terms of clubs that he's coached, it's not as if he's coached small clubs. They're fairly decent sized, right? So if, for example, a team from Belgium, a mid-table Belgian team come in for him, right? Or a mid-table team from the Netherlands, you think that he's going to say no to them?
2: Well, it would depend where Apollon are in the league at that point.
1: I don't think it matters.
2: You don't think it matters?
1: I don't think it matters.
2: Well, if they lose Lozada, then they're not going to get anywhere near the title this season.
1: Well, anyway. But there is some news for Apollon, isn't there?
2: There is, and it's Clinton Duodu. So he signed a new contract, a new 2-year contract. And as soon as he signed it, they shipped him off on loan to Sivasspor in Turkey. So yeah, he's gone on loan for the season there. I'm guessing sign him onto a new contract. If Sivasspor are interested in buying him, they have to pay top dollar for him.
1: Yep.
2: I think that's what's gone on there.
1: For sure.
2: Yeah.
1: Well, we always knew that he was going to be one of those players that had a target on his back in terms of clubs that want to sign him. Last season, he did very well, especially, you know, he's still relatively young. And I think one day he's going to be called up to his national team. I think anyway. I think. That's my opinion. But what do I know? What do I know? Shall we move on?
2: We can move on.
1: Now let's move over to the Gazi B, where the champions Omonia were held to a goalless draw against Omonia Aradipu, where the away side hit the post very early on in the game. Omonia had a couple of chances themselves. Aradipu also hit the post 3 times. In fact, they hit the bar 3 times in total during this game. Omonia perhaps should have had a penalty when, I think it's Gaguli, was absolutely clattered into in the box. VAR checked it, but nothing was given. Omonia missed a few chances. It was a very frustrating game as an Omonia fan, to be honest, because with 20 minutes to go, it was just one-way traffic. But Aradipu held on, and it's a good point for them. Omonia made a lot of changes, but you'd still expect them to get the points. Thasso, your thoughts on the game, please?
2: Well, I watched this game, especially that first half. Was a bit of a yawn fest. Apart from the situation with DiMarco hitting the bar, there wasn't a lot to report on. Second half was a bit more lively. Omonia kind of turned up the heat, especially the substitutions that happened half time onwards. Omonia improved, but yeah, Omonia Aradipu were very solid defensively, and also the goalkeeper did a pretty good job as well on their side. So yeah.
1: Absolutely. Well, can we talk about the penalty incidents, please? Because I think these haven't really been addressed properly. And let's get it right. We've seen them given, as we've said on numerous occasions. The first one for me was a stonewall as it gets. You see the number 21 raise his knee. He's caught Gaguli, and the lad's gone down. Then you have one in the second half. Let me just bring this one forward here for the those viewing at the moment live on YouTube. You see Gusulo's shirt being pulled, and then you see DiMarco giving Jaden Montnor a nudge in the back. Now, for me, the tug on Gusulo was more of a penalty than the little push on Montnor. But that first incident with Gaguli, I don't know why that wasn't given. Do you know why? Or do you have an opinion on it?
2: I do not have a non-biased reason for it not being given. I have a biased reason, but looking at it objectively, it should be a penalty.
1: Okay, fair. I don't know what else to say about this game, to be honest, because I'm still frustrated. I'm still frustrated about it, because first half, we were all over the place. There was no patterns of play. It was just, you could tell that this was the coach made a lot of changes. New goalkeeper, new central defensive pairing, new back four, new front line. You could tell that they'd never played together. But second half, when the substitutions were made, it was a completely different team, but unfortunately, we just couldn't find the back of the net. But Aradipu had their chances, man.
2: They did. I was impressed by the way that they worked, the way that they attacked as well on the counter attack. They're very fast, especially that Schmidt. He's going to be interesting. Keep an eye on that. Keep an eye on Schmidt. He's going to be an interesting one.
1: Yeah, and there was also an incident where Matias Gonzalez, the son of Omonia's assistant coach, was fouled, and the camera panned in on a side view where you see Matias Gonzalez going down, and then his dad kind of looking over his shoulder, and then when the referee gives a free kick, he waves his hand in the air. It was absolutely hilarious. I put it on our Instagram at This Is Mappa, and Matty just started laughing. He just put laughing emoji there. Good kid. Really good kid. Well, that's our Barathlima review done and dusted. We'll be back very, very soon with more Cyprus football news. LGR.

0: LGR.
1: By the way, did you hear about the Syria?
2: Yes. So, I wasn't going to talk about this because there's not really anything new. But, yes, it is true that there is some issues with the Tyrol getting its licensing for it to have home games. So, originally, the Racio, which owns the Tyrol, was saying that, oh, yeah, you know, the works are nearly done. We'll be able to get the licensing sorted, no problem. And then they'll be broadcasting my football at the Tyrol once again this season. And then the Cyprus FA, one of the Cyprus FA guys, what's his name?
1: Kutsunda. He's the general director of the of GOA.
2: Ah, yeah. He basically said, No.
1: Well, his words were, there's still a great deal of work to be done before it can be licensed. The league regulations concerning the change of home venue are expected to provide the stadium with the time needed to complete all the necessary work, as there will be no pressure to use the stadium in the meantime, and the teams have alternative home grounds. But then he also said that they've also begun a tender process to replace the CCTV systems at the stadium.
2: Now,
1: March of next year, given the expected time frame.
2: Just a second, because you mentioned that the teams in question that were going to be at the Tyrol have their home ground sorted outside of the Tyrol. So, Garmadisar in Bafo,
1: and
2: Krasava are at the Amohostos.
1: Yes.
2: Now, Kutsunda also said about the Tasos Papadopoulos and the Amohostos that they have to get the works done that they need to get done by October, otherwise their licenses will be revoked and they won't be able to play home games there.
1: Yeah, 15th of October, isn't it?
2: Yeah. So, Krasava, I'm going to have a home ground again.
1: Well, they could go to the Dasagi, I guess.
2: Hey, Dasagi.
1: They won't even feel that.
2: Dasagi. Oh, yeah, we haven't even mentioned Akhna changed their badge, and it's a load of rubbish. Anyway.
1: Just leave it at that.
2: Yeah.
1: Listen, I just want them to just put Gigi's face on that badge. The one from the Easter video where he's got the flat cap and the shotgun.
2: But have you seen the new badge?
1: Yeah.
2: So, for people who don't know, Akhna's old badge, it was a map of Greece with Cyprus in the middle, you know, Ethnikos Akhna. There's connotations to it. Now, what they've done instead is they've replaced that badge with one of three blue and white trees. Because they play at the Dasagi. You get it? They play at the Dasagi. They play in the forest. Guys, yeah, we play in the forest. Guys, we play in the forest. Guys. Guys, look.
1: Mate, I saw that. I thought Christmas trees. That is how I draw Christmas trees.
2: You know what they've done? Is what they've copied the Wikipedia page for Ethniko Akhna, put it in ChatGPT and said, design a badge for this club.
1: Do you know what? I think you and I should design a badge for Ethniko Akhna. I think we should.
2: Listen, I did it once already for a team and didn't get a response from them, so I'm not doing it again.
1: Well, no, I'm just saying, would it not be funny if we did like our own badge?
2: Oh, yeah. Yeah.
1: So I should have thought of this before, then I could have just done it while we're talking. But obviously, I don't have the time to do it now.
2: You've got a whole week.
1: Once this episode drops, I'm going to do it. Anyway, guys, thank you so much for tuning in. We've done an hour and 47 minutes. Thank you for your support. 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We are on the gram and X at This Is Mappa. Thasso is at Flares Gaffers. That is us for another week. Have a good night. Ciao. Thasso?
2: Bye-bye.
1: Bye. Okay.
2: Bye. I was going to do it. Well, I'm not going to sing.
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